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0: Good afternoon, everybody, and welcome on Tunis International Radio. You are listening right now to the daily edition of English Language Program presented by Houdib Mjih on Studio One with my colleague Faisal Hlaili for the technical engineering. Hope you're having a great time on this very special day. It is the 18th of June, and for all those who are celebrating a happy event today, congratulations and happy birthday if today is your birthday. Today we are going to speak about music, about culture, Tunisian culture, about arts, and this is a fantastic event because actually on the 10th of June, there was a very interesting meeting, let's say, and a project that was revealed in Nejma Zahra. And for this, I would like to thank my guests who are here, Mr. Jeremy Fowler, cultural attaché at the U.S. Embassy, and Mariam Houemi, cultural affairs specialist. They are going to tell us about this amazing project, which is an XR-VR experience in the Nejma Zahra, where they are trying, it's a project that targets to promote Tunisian musical heritage. And this is a wonderful initiative, actually, because this bilateral relations, this diplomatic relations between Tunisia and the United States has long been going ongoing. And it's almost celebrating the 230 years of anniversary. Welcome in our studio.
1: Thank you for having us.
0: Welcome. Welcome, Mariam, too.
2: Thank you.
0: Thank you. Welcome. So would you tell us a little bit about this, the importance of this project for the U.S. Embassy, especially for the fund, which is actually the Fund for Cultural Preservation, the AFCP?
1: So the Ambassador's Fund for Cultural Preservation is a U.S. Department of State program. It's actually one of nine programs that we've done since 2001 here in Tunisia. Mm-hmm. It's a global program. So in many countries across the world, embassies are welcome to submit proposals to Washington for review. Mm-hmm. And we're lucky enough to have so many treasures here in Tunisia that are worthy of preservation and conservation. And it's part of our global effort as part of the United States Department of State to help countries with U.S. expertise. And it helps create connections between, for example, archaeologists working in the United States and experts here in Tunisia to have dialogue, exchange knowledge, and to work together to preserve not just Tunisia's cultural heritage, but humanity's cultural heritage.
0: Exactly, humanity's cultural heritage. And what is really interesting is this project is about music, cultural, Tunisian cultural heritage in music. And as we say, music is the language of the heart. The language, it's a universal language. I mean, nobody hates music and everybody loves music, whatever the trend, whatever the background. So I think this is a very interesting project you've been working on.
2: For sure. As you have mentioned, this AFCP is special because it focuses on preservation of musical instruments that are a cultural heritage, not only for Tunisia, but also for the Mediterranean and Arab world, mm-hmm. That I'll hold at the Museum of Mediterranean and Arab Music in Al Nejma Zahra Palace. And we started this project back in 2022 mm-hmm. with kind of a total fund of $420,000. And the AFCP contributed with $285,000 to this project. And when we started the project, the main aim and the goal for that was to preserve, document, and digitalize the collection that they have. And when we started working with the KMAM team, they told us that there are about 320-ish instruments right there. Mm-hmm. And today we're very happy that thanks to this AFCP-funded project, Tunisia has discovered that there are 429 instruments right there. Mm-hmm. Today we have 100% digital catalog for all those instruments mm-hmm. available with QR code where you can see all the information around that. We have led more than 30 expert sessions on preservation of musical instruments. And we have this new milestone, which is the Nejma Zahra XR virtual experience mm-hmm. that was launched last Thursday.
0: So what we can understand is that this tour, or this virtual and XRVR tour, is not just the revelation of the moment. There was a whole job that have been done before. Research, making a catalog, categorization of the instruments. So all that you have been collaborated into that.
2: Yeah, it has been a partnership with the KMAM and other partner like TIC DCEU also, mm-hmm. and Tunisian startups that is called TINAS, to develop all this project. The project has been going as I said, since 2021 and will continue till the end of this year. There is a part about getting and acquiring an anoxia system, which is a system for preservation for instruments against all the problems that any instruments could have, like bugs or other things.
0: Exactly.
2: There is also a scientific research that has been done. There was a piano tuning expert in town to help a new generation of preservers and tuners and build capacity of people working within KMAM and other cultural heritage institution within Tunisia. We have made special visits for people with disabilities, different ones. There was a specific one for visually impaired people where they have learned about the cultural heritage of music through the sound. And we had one also organized for the deaf people where they have tried to explore the Najma Zahra through visualization. So it's not only about preserving the materials that are there, but also enhancing the access and the diversifying the audience that can visit the Najma Zahra Palace and enjoy that cultural heritage and treasures.
0: Great. So all that happened on the 10th, or were there meetings and let's say visits before?
1: If I could just add to what Miriam was saying, what's great about this project is that when one visits the beautiful Najma Zahra Palace,
0: amazing place.
1: Now, the first thing one wants to do is know what these instruments sounded like, because they're all to be preserved behind glass, and you can't touch them, and you can only look at them.
0: Yes.
1: And because it's music, it's of course our natural human impulse to want to touch things and hear them. And what I like so much about this project is that we were able to bring these instruments alive. We've worked with the archives, but also with living musicians for the opening, which Miriam can talk about. We've invited actual musicians to play the historical instruments, but also to recreate the music that would have been played back during the age of the Baron d'Allanger.
0: My God, that's a dream come true for plenty of people, or for plenty of lovers of music, actually. So it is an important event, and it is an important project, because there are instruments that are almost disappearing, and probably young people today, they don't know about them. So what is really good is that this project is bringing history to young people today, and those who did not live that era or did not learn about that era, this period, so now they can live, they can enjoy, they can go

0: those tools in order to create something that is more engaging, more compelling, and like more immersive in a certain way, especially for young people. They are far away from doing the very regular museum visits.
1: Exactly.
0: It is nice. They will be happy, but they are always now thinking about that additional layer that technology would bring.
1: Mm-hmm.
0: So when we started with Kamam thinking about this, of course, the official partner that we would go for is TIC-DCE, and then as an institutional partner from the government of Tunisia. And then there was a selection between many competitive young startuppers, Tunisian ones, who are working on the field of AR-VR. And we ended up by selecting TINAS, a group of young people, but full of passion for the cultural heritage, and they have the knowledge and the tools to develop this Najm al-Zahra XR experience.
1: Good.
2: So if I may just add one thing, so for all of the Ambassadors Fund for Cultural Preservation projects, what we do is we invite organizations to submit proposals, and it's a public process. Anyone can submit a proposal, and we review all the proposals through committee from different members of the embassy community. And so all of those proposals are reviewed in a transparent process, and we decide which project will best fit the needs of the embassy and of the local partners.
1: Yeah. So in total transparency, so there are calls for proposal for everyone, and for all those who, for all the young people who are in the field of technology, they can apply. By the way, I would like to recommend all young people who are interested in whatever activity, there are plenty of opportunities in the American embassy, in the cultural fields, and even in the educational. So stay tuned to the social network of the American embassy. So on the 10th, there was a great day for Tunisians and some of the American diplomats who attended the event. Those many of them have discovered the Tunisian culture, the Tunisian musical heritage, and it was in a wonderful way through something exciting. It's immersive. You are living the period, you are living history, and you are living the music deep inside. You can feel the vibration into you when you are having this headset, I suppose. So what happened exactly on the 10th? There was a troupe, there was a visit, there was plenty of interesting things.
0: So nearly a century later, we had the chance to travel back to an important moment in the history of the Mediterranean and Arab music, which is the Cairo Congress, 1932. And that Congress was kind of a landmark gathering for musicians, scholars, and cultural leaders from across the Arab and the Tunisian world. And that experience brought life to influential Tunisian cultural figures through the 3D immersive modulation that we used in the XR immersive experience. And when you put that gadget on your head and you put the headsets and you start that experience, you're gonna have the chance to meet key figures like Le Baron d'Erlanger, the one who led Tunisia to go to the Cairo Congress, and he was a pioneer of cultural preservation in terms of musicology in Tunisia. You're gonna meet Manoubi Snoussi, an important intellectual and researcher for musical heritage. You're gonna meet, of course, Khmeis Ternen. Khmeis Ternen, who doesn't know Khmeis Ternen, the composer, the musician who who shaped actually the modern music in Tunisia. You're gonna meet Ahmed Elwafi, and all of those personalities who can talk to them in three languages, Arabic, French, and English. And you can also use the instruments and play them and try them and hear the sounds and use the notes. So it's a full experience that we have the chance to live, and visitors also are now invited to live either when they visit Najm al-Zahra or when they download the new app on their phones. The app will be soon on the app stores and the Google store. And that experience actually brought what is technology and cultural heritage preservation combined can offer to someone who is visiting.
1: So to highlight, to highlight the point is that people who are in Tunisia and who can visit in Najm al-Zahra, you have the VR experience. Those who are abroad, Tunisians in America, in Australia, in Japan, wherever you are, if you want to have this experience, you can have it via VR.
0: Yes.
1: And by downloading the application, of course. Yeah. That's clear. Okay.
2: And the special thing also about the 10th was that we are in this historic, beautiful historic palace in Sidi Bou Said.
1: Wonderful, by the way.
2: And we invited our ambassador and our Tunisian partners from the Ministry of Culture and from the Kamam Museum and from the technological partners

0: and of course our U.S. ambassador, and we had a small concert, which was really special because it was a live performance of a shortened version of that Cairo Musical Congress.
1: Oh my God.
0: And Miriam can tell us the names of the very famous musicians who were part of that.
2: Mm-hmm. So with the participation of Dar El Oud mm-hmm. and some of the most leading instruments players who are still have the knowledge mm-hmm. of using those very old instruments, we had a piece of music, a 15 minutes piece of music mm-hmm. that was played 100 years ago, replayed with old instruments that have been preserved mm-hmm. during the project. And we were lucky to have the troupe of Dar El Oud present there.
1: Yeah.
0: Only
1: great
0: one change
1: moment.
0: Was instead of course, back in the 1930s, there would have been all male mm-hmm. Musicians, yeah. but we did a little bit of an update for modernity, and we had a female singer sing some of the vocals.
1: Oh, yeah.
2: Yes.
1: Good.
0: It was fantastic.
1: Yeah, I suppose it was a real moment of sharing and discovering for plenty of Tunisians, because even Tunisians, they do not know about this Cairo Congress, what happened in the history of the musical, the beginnings of music in Tunisia. It was even before independence of Tunisia. So the 1930s, the beginnings, and Baron d'Erlanger is one of the most important figure, let's say, and one of the most who encourage in the preservation of music. So for all those who are interested to live this, it is really the right moment for you. Those who have been there on the 10th, it was an unforgettable moment discovering, and probably this project has an educational impact, don't you think so?
0: Absolutely. All of our Ambassadors Fund for Cultural Preservation projects have an educational component. That's mm-hmm. one of our key goals mm-hmm. is to make sure we can preserve these objects and experiences and monuments for future generations. And as Miriam said, it's important to get youth interested in the cultural heritage of Tunisia and the world so that they will continue to protect them for perpetuity.
1: Exactly, for future generation. What is better than combining this cultural heritage with technology? Because young people love technology and they don't want long, let's say, stories. They don't want to read about these. So everything is condensed in very smart, immersive experience.
0: Choose your own adventure.
1: Yes, live this adventure and immersive experience that is really wonderful. Again and again, I remind you about that. Let's come to other activities of the fund, the Ambassadors Fund for Cultural Preservation. The EFC, you've been telling me right now is that you've been working on plenty of projects. This is one of them. So are there future projects probably for our young people who are listening, who are interested to join in or to learn about or to participate in?
0: We do have some future projects, but I'd like to talk about some of the current ones we have going on. So in the ancient Amazigh village of Douiret in the south, in the Tetouine district, we have another project that is implemented with one of our implementing partners, the American Society for Overseas Research, mm-hmm. in collaboration with the Institut National de Patrimoine mm-hmm. For work on preserving that village. Miriam can talk more about that one.
2: So mm-hmm. everyone knows about the Douiret village, one of the iconic last Amazigh village that is still there in the desert of Tataouine and mm-hmm. that is needs some stabilization and preservation of the pathway going from down the Douiret up to the Nakhla Mosque up there. So we're working on stabilizing all the pathway and the external parts of the Douiret village. Mm-hmm. This project started recently and we're looking forward to have more activities, and it will also include a work with the Scouts and with the female-led association of Les Femmes Entrepreneurs de Douiret, are women making products out of the natural resources that they do have at their village. So it is kind of a unique project that started recently, and we will be sharing more once the activities are implemented.
1: Good.
0: And speaking of technology, one of my favorite AFCP projects here in Tunisia was the conservation of the Roman amphitheater at El Djem. Everyone knows El Djem. If you haven't had a chance to visit, I hope everyone gets to go. It's not that far from Tunis. And as part of our AFCP project, we help conserve the structure's masonry facade, mm-hmm. as well as to restore the drainage system. Now, I know the drainage system doesn't sound very exciting, but as any architect knows, without drainage, your building will eventually collapse.
1: Exactly.
0: So it was really important to restore the original Roman-engineered drainage system to help preserve one of the best-known Roman amphitheaters in the whole world.
1: Yeah.
0: And that was really exciting. And as I said, there's a technological element to that as well. So we have the LGEM 3D experience, which very much like the one at Kamam, mm-hmm. allows users mm-hmm. from all over the world. Mm-hmm. If you can't come to Tunisia, you can go to the website and experience LGEM Amphitheater virtually. Mm-hmm. And so that's also great for visitors who have mobility issues and can't climb up the mm-hmm. big stone staircases at LGEM, and it really allows people to experience the Roman amphitheater as it would have been in the 3rd century when it was built.
1: My God. So yeah, that's really fantastic. We are living these things, and preserving this monument is one important thing. Actually, the LGEM amphitheater is compared to the Roman Colosseum in Roma. So here, yeah, we need to preserve our heritage, our monuments, etc. So for all those who are interested in learning a little bit more about the AFCP, there is the possibility on the social network of the American Embassy in Tunisia to learn
0: Facebook.
1: A little bit more. And Facebook, Instagram,
0: Instagram, LinkedIn.
2: Website.
0: And our website.
1: Thank you. Thank you so much. So this is it. This is the virtual reality tour of Nejma Zahra. So you can learn a little bit more about it. You can learn also about that I've just learned about is the Cairo Congress. I didn't know about it. So I'm still learning. So yeah, learn about your history, learn about your heritage, and you have this wonderful means, technological means, the VR, the XR experience that you can have. It's enjoyable, it's fantastic, and it's unforgettable. Let's preserve all this for our future generation. Before ending, probably the interview, so I suppose the question is going to be for you, Mariam. So you did the experience. Yeah. So what is the most attractive, let's say, the most the passage in the VR experience that you enjoyed most?
2: I think that the part where you're allowed to compose your own music using the instruments is the funniest one, because mm-hmm. the other parts are like more informative, but the interactivity of the game itself, when you're playing the instruments uh-huh. and getting that sound, and then you change and you play
1: you
2: with
1: play
2: the instruments.
1: You play the game yourself.
2: Exactly.
1: You use the instrument yourself.
2: Exactly. That My part God. Of playing it and like you doing the actions and hearing the music back on the headsets, that's the most enjoyable part.
1: Mm-hmm.
2: So yeah.
1: Yeah,
2: the informative part is also fun.
1: Of course, we are learning. We are learning. So, Meister Nen, we hear about this person, about this iconic figure, but we don't know that much about his life. So here it is. It's going to be just in your head with a headset.
2: Yeah.
1: Thank you so much. What would you like to send as a message for all the young people who are listening right now? As I ask all the time this question before the end of the interview.
0: Well, we're very active at the U.S. Embassy with many programs for youth. We have English language programs. We have our American corners here in Tunis and mm-hmm. in Sousse. We have partnerships with many universities here in Tunisia to help bring connections and dialogues between the United States and Tunisia. As of course we just mentioned, we have many, many cultural preservation programs as well. And we hope that you'll just follow us on Facebook or Instagram to know more about our projects. And we hope to see you soon at one of our events.
1: Thank you. Thank you. Thank you, Mariam, for being here, for informing us. Thank you, Jeremy Fowler, cultural attaché at the American Embassy. I like this, Aishik, in the English program. Thank you so much, Aishik. Thank you for accepting the invitation.
0: Aishik.
1: Back to music now.

Aisha, and that's Khaled. We continue with the national news, and here is the hottest shared news for now. It's sports, it's the World Cup. And concerning that, the day after Tunisia's heavy 5-1 defeat to Sweden, Hervé Renard led his first training session with the Tunisian national team and held his first press conference, and that since taking over. Between a clear-eyed assessment of the urgency, a rallying message to the players and a respectful tribute to his predecessor Sabri Lamouchi, the French coach set the tone for a rapid rescue mission with the Carthage Eagles. Renard wasted no time getting to work. Just hours after arriving in Monterrey, he led his first training session with Tunisia on Tuesday, June the 16th, immediately after holding his first press conference. On the pitch, his message was direct, clear, and strongly mobilizing. The new head coach immediately dismissed any suggestion of hesitation in accepting the job. He said that he did not hesitate to accept Tunisia's offer, and they will have two matches left, and in football, as long as there is life, there is hope. So the statement summed up Renard's approach to high-pressure missions, which he also confirmed in remarks to the French daily Le Parisien. He explained that everything had moved very quickly after Sabri Lamouchi's dismissal, leaving little time for reflection, and stressed that the team would give everything against Japan and then the Netherlands in an attempt to keep its chances alive. The French coach insisted on the element he believes were missing against Sweden. He said that they must all move in the same direction, stand together, form a group, a collective spirit, and a team. There are ingredients that were missing in the first match, and that they must recover, because there is no time to waste. And Renard also spoke about his first address to the players, and he said that he told them that they had to lift their heads and move forward. They are there to represent their country Tunisia. It is an honor and a duty. And he also concerning the appointment of a foreign coach, Renard gave a pragmatic response. He said that he doesn't think that they should focus too much on a coach's nationality, but rather on his personality and what he is capable of bringing. The most human moment of the press conference concerned his predecessor Sabri Lamouchi, whom Renard knows well. He said that he knows Sabri Lamouchi personally, and when this happens to a coach, he put himself in his place, because it has happened to him too. It hurts a lot, and the ego takes a hit when a coach leaves a competition the way he just done. He thinks that he deserves tribute, because it is always the coach who pays the price and the first one to be changed. He is convinced that the players are sad for him. His words carry even more weight, because the two men have already experienced a similar scenario. Renard succeeded Lamouchi at the helm of Côte d'Ivoire in 2014, before leading the team to victory at 2015 Africa Cup of Nations. And regarding the match of Japan, and regarding Tunisia's next opponent, Renard did not hide his deep respect for Japan. And he said that the Japan are a very good team, the best team in Asia, in his opinion. And he faced them twice in Asian Cup qualifiers. They had many excellent players whom they will have to watch carefully. The new coach also confirmed that he had carefully analyzed the heavy defeat of to Sweden. Of course, he watched the match very closely. The scoreline is heavy, but not everything should be thrown away. They must actually do much better than what was shown. That's concerning an analysis of this beginning of an era that starts with Hervé Renard, and we wish good luck for the national team.

Subi subi lakka Lauren, that's Kenji Girac, and we continue with international news, and here is good news concerning the conflict between the United States and Iran, because today, in the early hours of Thursday morning, the US and Iranian presidents each remotely signed a memorandum of understanding in which Tehran commits to diluting its enriched uranium as part of future negotiations in exchange for the lifting of US sanctions. Washington and Tehran reached an agreement this week to end the conflict launched on February the 28th by the United States and Israel against the Islamic Republic, which has claimed thousands of lives, primarily in Iran and Lebanon. The memorandum of understanding, which includes the Lebanese front, was signed by Donald Trump, who was visiting France. He told reporters as he left the Palace of Versailles. A White House official later posted on a video on showing the Republican president signing the agreement alongside Emmanuel Macron, giving a thumb up and smiling. So the text was signed by Iranian President Masoud Pezeshkian and his American counterpart. That's what was announced by the Iranian Foreign Ministry spokesman Ismail Baghaei. The Strait of Hormuz officially reopens. This means that the Strait of Hormuz will be reopened instantly, and that the U.S. blockade of Iranian ports will end immediately. That's what was announced by the Pakistani Prime Minister. So he also confirmed that a ceremony will be held on Friday in Switzerland to commemorate this landmark event and kick off technical discussions. A formal signing by U.S. Vice President J.D. Vance and the Speaker of the Iranian Parliament was initially scheduled for later this week in Switzerland. This agreement acknowledges the failure of the United States in its dealings with Iran. What was announced on Wednesday evening on a state television. So in a televised address, the Secretary General called for the agreement to be used to expel Israel from Lebanon. Lebanon was drawn into the conflict when Hezbollah fired rockets at Israel on March the 2nd. And in support of Iran. So Hezbollah leader also called on Lebanese government to hold direct negotiations with Israel, which had been underway since April under the auspices of Washington. So the 2 months of negotiation, then, according to the text of the Memorandum of Understanding, reached to journalists on Wednesday by senior U.S. officials, stipulates that the United States will suspend its sanctions on Iranian oil sales upon its signature. It also commits to lifting all sanctions against Tehran if a final agreement is reached after a 60-day negotiation period. During the 2 months, the two countries will discuss a mechanism for handling Iranian oil stocks using, at a minimum, a local dilution method under the supervision of the IAEA, which is the International Atomic Energy Agency. The official also emphasized describing it as a major victory for Washington. According to the same source, Iran, for its part, must allow the full restoration of maritime traffic in the strategic Strait of Hormuz, and that's within 30 days, the ongoing blockade of which is impacting the global economy. So the United States has also pledged, in the event of a final agreement, to facilitate, I'm quoting, with its regional partners, particularly those in the Gulf, the release of a $300 billion fund for the reconstruction and economic development of Iran, without this implying any American financial contribution.

Cherish the love. And these are the wonderful rhythms for today, and it's almost time, but we are going to end with the last interesting news concerning the beach. You've been listening to the waves of the sea, and here actually the governor of Bizerte, Selim Bin Yaqub, carried out a working visit on Tuesday, June the 16th, to Rafraf area in the delegation of Ras Jebel, focusing in particular on preparations for the summer and tourist season. On this occasion, he stressed the need to activate all control and deterrent measures in order to regulate the seasonal occupation of beaches across the various coastal areas of the governorate. So the governor underlined that the seasonal occupation of beaches must remain an exception and should in no way undermine citizens' right to free access to public spaces. He stated that no tolerance would be shown towards those who fail to respect the legally authorized area allocated to them, or those who set up on the beaches without authorization. Selim Bin Yaqub recalled that priority must remain with the beachgoers and free public spaces, whether at Rafraf Beach or in other seaside areas, across the different delegations of Bizerte Governorate. So the governor also indicated that the various control services will be mobilized throughout the summer and tourist season to address any violations or abuses that may be recorded on the beaches. He also called on associations, civil society, and the media to support the efforts of official structures, particularly through awareness raising and information campaigns, in order to contribute to the success of the summer season. With this, we reached almost the end of today's English program. Thank you so much for being faithful to Tunis International Radio, and thanks to Professor Halili for the technical engineering. Wish you all the best. Bye-bye.

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Walking on the streets, for these streets are clean. And there ain't nobody bugging her. She's just a clean walking, walking to the beat. Whoa, yeah, whoa, whoa, whoa. She looks so sweet. Brightening up their days as she goes, ooh la la, they all say.

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1: What you how the right roads of life if you don't learn by what is right. 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
0: many
1: stages.
0: From a seed planted in the womb of life. 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